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1: As jy betrokke is by 'n welsynsorganisasie en jy jou storie wil vertel, stuur 'n e-pos aan info@willempelser.co.za. RSG Help, dinsdagmiddag om 20:05.

I think of Elsie to this very day. I remember how she turned to me and said, what good is sitting all alone in your room

0: stare at something with a searchlight in front of you. So, yeah. Mm-hmm.
1: Now, the thing with the James Webb telescope, one of its main aims was to observe the furthest objects in the universe.
0: Yeah.
1: The furthest, earliest, oldest galaxies. And because that light traveled for billions of years and the universe is expanding, the wavelengths of that light, it originated in all wavelengths, including visible light, ultraviolet light, etc. But by the time it reaches the telescope, it has been all stretched into the far infrared.
0: Right.
1: And it will be very dim because the objects are so far. So it's deep in the infrared, totally not visible to the type of observations we do here on Earth. And it's very dim, and for that purpose, the telescope need to be at that very low temperature so that it can observe those objects.
0: Yes.
2: The NASA Grace Roman telescope is looking at different objects, which are closer in and have not shifted into the infrared as much.
1: For both of those telescopes, it's important to be not close to Earth. And they will orbit the Lagrange point. Well, the James Webb telescope is already doing that.
0: Mm-hmm.
1: It will take the Roman telescope, I think, about 3 months, something like that, before it reaches its L2 orbit. And when we think about the L2 point, it's about 1.5 million kilometers from Earth, on the opposite side of the Earth than the Sun. The Sun is on average about 150 million kilometers. So that is the L2 points 100 times closer to us. And what makes the Lagrange points, including the L2 point, important is that's a region. If you have a spacecraft there, you can let it orbit that point with minimum effort. The forces of the Earth and the Sun plus the centrifugal forces, those forces balance. You can then orbit that point, but that point follows the Earth. But we should keep in mind that the orbits, at least of the James Webb telescope, is quite large. It's very elliptical. Closest point, it's about 250,000 kilometers, and at the furthest point, more than 800,000 kilometers.
0: Yeah, I saw during the launch coverage that they say that is larger than the moon's orbit around the Earth. So yeah, it's quite a big orbit, yeah.
2: Which is a good thing. Otherwise, the moon would block radio communications back to Earth with the data.
0: Just for a quick finish off, the SpaceX Starship missions and test missions, the 13th test was fairly recent on the 24th of July. So that's when they've got this massive rocket, which is the same size roughly as the SLS, the Space Launch System, which we've spoken about. And on top of it is which looks like a shuttle, which is called Starship. So they've already demonstrated twice that they can catch the bottom part on a tower, which is quite amazing. At some point, they're going to fly Starship right around the Earth and catch it on a different tower. So far, they've actually landed them in the sea and deep into the Indian Ocean in the direction of Australia and New Zealand. And it has exploded each time so far. Now, on this 13th test, maybe it's lucky number 13, the Starship landed in the sea. It toppled over like it normally does. There was a little bit of a fire, but it didn't explode. So basically what they have now is amazing amount of data, because what SpaceX is interested in is to see how the tiles that protect it when it comes into the atmosphere, how they survive re-entry. And now they've got all of that intact. So they first moved it in the shelter of a place called Christmas Island. And as we speak, it is on its way to America via the Cape route. So I've asked AI to try and figure out when it's going to be where. It's difficult because the speed of the ship isn't constant. And it looks like next Thursday, Friday, the 10th or the 11th of September, it'll be rounding the Cape. So if it's daytime and it's clear, I'm going to be somewhere along the coast trying to photograph a Starship on its ship coming past.
1: Wow. Okay. Now, Billy, it shows that even in the space age, the sea route around the Cape is still important. We learned that's cool.
0: Yes. Well, thanks again. We've had Jim Adams with us, former deputy chief technologist from NASA headquarters. Baie dankie, Jim.
2: Baie dankie, Billy.
0: And Professor Marty Hoffman and Bloemfontein.
1: Dankie Willie, dankie Jim.
0: Ja, so ons in die hande wil kry die

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Well, I guess I look different too, 'cause time changes everything.

0: Country Treffers op RSG.
1: Well, life on the farm is kind of laid back. Ain't much an old country boy like me can't hack. It's early to rise, early in the sack. Thank God I'm a country boy. Well, a simple kind of life never did me no harm. Raising me a family and working on the farm. My days are all filled with an easy country charm. Thank God I'm a country boy. Well, I got me a fine wife, I got me old fiddle. When the sun's coming up, I got cakes on the griddle.